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8: Daphne Caruana Galizia was a Maltese investigative journalist and blogger who spent her life fighting for truth, justice, and decency in a country overrun by corruption. 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
14: Really? Hey there, I'm Jason Alexander, and this is my dear friend, Peter Tilden.
15: Hey, Jay. By the way, the script says best friend.
14: 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Anyway, Peter and I met over 25 years ago and became really good friends.
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14: 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Number one, we like to argue about everything. Driving, food, music.
15: 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And number two, when things annoy us or they perplex us or just don't seem to make any sense, whether it's something in the news or in our personal lives, we go, really, no, really.
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15: 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Jerry Seinfeld wondered why they refused to make the stall door go all the way to the floor in a public bathroom, but he didn't get an answer. 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
15: 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How about that?
14: Really? No, really?
15: 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So we spoke to some of the biggest champions of the hot dog eats hot dog world of competitive eating to get the answer. And those are just a few of the things we'll explore on the Really Know Really podcast with Jason Alexander and Peter Tilden.
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10: I'm Storm Tracker 4 meteorologist Steve Cortez. Today we will see a high of 91 for Tucson with a 50% chance for rain later on today and an overnight low of 72. I'm Storm Tracker 4 meteorologist Steve Cortez on News 4 Tucson.
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16: 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Chris in Syracuse leads us off this morning. Hi, Chris. What do you have for me?
17: Hey, thanks, Dan. I want to comment on last night's game. And also, Dan, if Audrey's listening to the show, I think even she would say that was a great interview with Bill Cowher. And a lot of people seem to think Andy Reid and Patrick Mahomes, who is now 14-2 versus the Broncos, are at the point where Steve Kerr and Steph Curry are. But with Kenneth Walker Jr. III in the mix now, that may delay that comparison a few more years. Patrick Mahomes is maybe not a great QB anymore, but he's still a good QB and maybe

0: And for adults with type 2 diabetes and known heart disease, Jardiance can lower the risk of cardiovascular death, too. Prescription Jardiance Empagliflozin 10 or 25 milligram tablets are used to lower blood sugar along with diet and exercise in adults with type 2 diabetes. 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

0: How about now?
1: There we go.
0: Hello, I'm Steve. You're Dave and you're Preston. Welcome to the show today. I'm not going to screw this one up. Today's a big show. It is what it is, right? Here we go with our messing around here with the start of the show. It's not working. Here we go. Good. A big show today. You're Dave. I'm Steve. You're Preston. Today, if you didn't see it on the internet, and if you want to find out our shows on the daily, subscribe to our Facebook page or my Facebook page. We tell you what's going on every day that we're on the show. Today, we have a pretty good one. I have it on Twitter as well. Follow us on Twitter at Eye on the Ball. We have Cam Gannis at 3:15. Probably go to him exactly at 3:15. Former Sugar Skulls guy, Santa Rita guy. Now he's a head coach at Santa Rita. Broke the 26-game losing streak last week at his alma mater.
1: Yeah, they had not won in a game since like 2021. I want to say. It's been a long time. Yeah, so good for him. Time.
0: So he won there. And then now, after him, we'll take the break and then get a hold of a guy you guys know, Steve Kerr. Texted me today, said he could come on, so he's going to come on. He has a big thing on Friday. You tell me more about that, Dave.
1: Well, we'll talk more about that with him. But, yeah, he's going to be in town with Tommy Lloyd doing an event for the College of Humanities. Steve was a U of A alum and this and that, and has stayed close to the humanities.

0: department, I guess, to help support students to travel abroad. He set up some scholarships and things like that, so we can maybe talk about that. But they're going to come on the air, later in this hour. We can talk more about what he's doing in the off season, getting ready for a season that's going to start, in the next couple weeks.
1: Pretty soon, yeah. So we'll have him at 3:35-ish, 4 o'clock. We'll have no breaking news because I'm not doing that. And at 4:15, we're going to have, or 4:17, something like that, we're going to have Ivan Karchinkov.
0: Nice.
1: Today's media day at U of A. So Nate, the SID at U of A, is going to try to get us an Ivan.
0: Didn't we say media day was at 5 o'clock tonight?
1: It is at 5.
0: It's kind of an odd time to do that kind of stuff.
1: There's no Tommy Lloyd today there. It's just players. Just players in groups of 5, he said. So, it's an hour-long thing where if you want to talk to the players, I don't know how that's going to be done. But, back in the day for us, it was, have at it.
0: It's a free-for-all.
1: Talk to Lute and then talk to whoever you needed.
0: Yeah, you usually had like an hour or so, mm-hmm. at least with different players and stuff.
1: Yeah. So you got what you needed for the start of the season, and that's going to come around pretty soon. Almost 10 days or so away from the Red-Blue game on that Saturday afternoon.
0: Right.
1: And then all the fun things that go along with it.
0: Yeah, it's always fun when the season starts to overlap. Baseball's kind of, wrapping things up, and then, football's going, and then basketball's coming. So I think October is one of the busiest months in the sports calendar. It's just everything. Hockey's coming back. There's a lot of stuff going on.
1: Yeah, baseball's ending. Yeah. NFL. How about them Chiefs? All those Chiefs? Pretty good
0: last
1: night.
0: Did you watch last night?
1: I did most of it. Yeah, my team that I thought would win I'm still going to bet them that they're going to win the Super Bowl.
0: Denver.
1: Denver, you don't base your season on one game, but that didn't look good.
0: Yeah.
1: That didn't look good. You guys watch it?
2: Yeah.
1: Would you watch the whole thing?
2: I watched the entire thing.
1: They're pretty impressive.
2: Chiefs look good. Mm-hmm. Defense, offense, Mahomes looked like he didn't skip a beat with that. Was it a torn ACL? I know he was wearing a knee brace, but
0: man,
2: he looks just as good as he did before he hurt his knee. And that's not a good sign for the rest of the AFC.
0: Yeah, it's going to be pretty competitive. There's always good teams in that part of the country with the, them and the Raiders have all of a sudden looked like they might be decent in the future.
1: Don't read too much into a win.
0: You never know. Everyone's going to overreact after one game.
1: Well, that's the funny thing, because either you're a Raiders fan, the sullen Raiders fan, a sullen Cowboys fan, and look at that game.
0: Yeah, and the Chargers kind of laid an egg in their first game. So, maybe I'm off base there a little bit, but Denver. We expected more from them, I would think, and Kansas City was tough. It's tough to win at Arrowhead.
1: Yeah, no question.
0: Monday night, first game of the season. I mean, there's a lot of things going against you as a visiting team.
1: Okay, so anything else? We have, like we said, Cam Gattis, Steve Kerr, and Ivan Karchinkov here today. Anything else that you saw? You're a Diamondbacks fan?
2: Yes. Yeah.
1: Are they still in the hunt? I don't pay attention. That's
0: yes. Talk about last night.
2: Corbin Carroll, walk off home.
1: Oh, I saw one of our interns.
2: Late at night, too. Mm-hmm. I think it happened at like 9:30. I was getting ready to shut it down. And, I see we're down one in the ninth inning. Oh, may as well throw it on. Ba-boom.
0: Yeah. Down the right field line, around the corner.
1: And they're what? How many games back or ahead or what?
2: I think they're a game up on the Padres. I'm not sure.
0: No, I think they're behind them.
2: They're behind them now. Yeah, maybe, Padres have been hot. So
0: the Padres haven't lost in like 2 weeks.
1: Right, I saw that. Okay, and that's for the last spot.
0: Yep.
2: Yeah.
1: Okay.
2: We'll every game matters at this point. I think there's only how many games left?
1: 2 weeks, right?
0: Five? So maybe five.
1: That
0: six.
1: That low with 2 weeks left. Okay. Yeah. Every game matters. Every dribble matters. Every shot counts.
2: Now they're gearing up for a series against the Yankees.
1: Yeah. That's a weird season ender.
2: Yeah.
0: Actually, they're still 2.5 games behind San Diego.
2: Oh.
1: With how many left?
0: I don't know. I'm not too good at math. They've played 151.
1: So 11 games. 162, isn't it?
0: So there's a little bit of time. Yeah. Diamondbacks have won 6 of their last 10, whereas San Diego's won 9 of their last 10.
1: So that's your three games. Three games difference.
0: Yeah.
1: Okay. Have you been paying attention to Arch Manning and the TikTok thing with Holly Rowe?
0: His comments?
1: Did you see the video?
0: I don't know. No, you tell us.
1: Preston, did you see it?
2: It was a video of the new Texas head coach. I'm drawing a blank on his name.
0: Sarkisian.
2: Of him hitting Rowe because, he ignored her after mm-hmm. after their game. He said, "I said Texas strong," and just said, "I don't want to be interviewed."
1: Yeah.
2: And there was an AI generated video that was posted online yeah. of that coach Hittner
1: yeah.
2: saying, yeah. "I don't want to be around you. I'm excited. We won." And you know, Arch Manning, so he probably regretfully he did.
1: He apologized.
2: Did he apologize?
1: He apologized publicly. Apologized to her. I guess they had a conversation. A lot of the people out there are saying are upset at the people that were in the room. Laughing at that because it's kind of like the commercial with the golf club with who's that?
2: Oh yeah, with good.
1: And because you know it was not a tactful commercial.
2: Yeah, they lost all of their sponsors for that one mm-hmm. with the Callaway.
1: And now this, so Arch Manning chuckled at that. That was bad. The people in the room laughed, and that was bad. The reporter who posted it apologized for posting it and not you know rethinking of what he was doing. I'm not a big Twitter guy. I don't do TikTok. I don't do Threads, any of that stuff. So,
0: yeah, unfortunately, the kids do.
1: Yeah, no.
0: And, you know, when you're like the Heisman Trophy, favorite or yeah. whoever he is, mm-hmm. got to be careful with what you say and what you're going to comment on.
1: Yeah, crazy. So then they did another one with her slapping him. I don't know if you saw that one.
2: I didn't see that one. Yeah. I kind of want to now.
1: her slapping him and just kind of just these things are crazy, you know. What do you believe? And obviously those aren't real, but you can't do anything, can't say anything. Just mind your P's and Q's like yesterday. And we didn't have to hit the button, or we did have to hit the button. So there's that. There was that. And what else? Anything else going on?
0: He just released a statement, just a minute ago. In my press conference yesterday, I made an insensitive comment about an AI video. There's nothing funny about it. It's easy to say I didn't mean it, but I know my words and actions were hurtful to a lot of people. I do not take that lightly, and I am deeply sorry for that. I specifically want to apologize to Holly Rowe for what she has personally had to deal with because of my comments. I have a ton of respect for her and appreciate her showing me grace in this moment. I need to do better and will be more thoughtful going forward.
1: Right. And apparently statement. They had a conversation, the two of them. They said she said they're going to be that's going to remain private. She accepted the apology, and they're moving on.
0: Yeah, let's hear if the coach comments. I haven't seen if
1: Sarkisian said that either. Yet. And then there was the Oregon thing. Did you see the Oregon thing with the quarterback who didn't show up the press conference, Lanning? So they had the loss, right? The big loss, upsetting loss, and the quarterback, I forget his name,
2: Dante Moore.
1: Yeah. Thank you. Was not there to talk about the game, and the reporters were waiting for him to do the story, right? To include his voice in the story. So he was not available. They were told he was not available. And Lanning did his thing. Lanning didn't know that they were told that he was unavailable. And so that was it. So I guess yesterday they had a press conference. I think it was yesterday. And they asked him why he was not available. And he got upset because, he was doing IVs. He was taking a couple of IVs. And that's why. And, kind of like in a defensive type of way, what does it really matter or whatever? And, he's part of the story, right? Talked a little about that with Fafita yesterday, right? But in the opposite, because he didn't show up for losses. Fafita shows up for losses.
0: Yeah.
1: And they said, he's a big part of the story and maybe part of the reasons why they lost. And he says, no, you have plenty of time to talk to him tomorrow if you want to talk to him. It was more of a defensive type of thing.
0: Yeah.
1: It is what it is.
0: All kinds of off the field drama already. Yeah. And the season's barely started. Mm-hmm.
1: Well, and you're losing. And the teams that usually win are losing, especially at Oregon, right? You lost to this supposedly mediocre, Oklahoma State team. You're supposed to be in the top 10, and you're losing. Of course, you're going to be a little gun-shy or whatever the word is.
2: And Boise State gave him a scare, too. Yeah. It was mm-hmm. tied all the way until like 3 minutes left in the fourth quarter.
1: Right. So there's that. It just shows you got to win. If you don't win, a lot of pressure comes, internally or otherwise. Okay, let's do this. I know we have about 5 minutes for commercials. Let's go to the commercial break. Come back with Cam Geddes.
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1: Hey, welcome back to Eye on the Ball here on Fox Sports 1450. I'm Steve Rivera. Yo, Dave Silver. Got Preston with us as well. Now on the phone we have Cam Gannis, head football coach at Santa Rita, his alma mater. Cam, how you doing?
10: I'm doing good. How you guys doing?
1: We're doing well. Congrats. What the heck you got over there? You knock off a team and knock off your 26-game losing streak. How did that feel?
10: It felt great, honestly. It felt good. I was just happy for the boys, happy for the school and the community. And like I said, I think that was the hardest thing that I thought I was going to get into taking this job was trying to get that first win. So it felt good to try to get that off our backs.
0: Yeah, 28-game losing streak.
1: 28, okay.
0: Yeah, I mean, that's a long time. I know it's been a long time since you won a game. The school has won a game. What did it take to get a victory this past weekend?
10: Honestly, I just felt it was the work that we did this offseason. We came in, me being my first year, God had brought a whole new staff in, and we were just putting work in this offseason, and a lot of kids were just saying that they've never worked like this before. They never did this type of thing, had this type of structure. So I think the work that we put in this offseason was the foundation that kind of got us to our win.
1: So you returned to your alma mater. How was that? Was that in your mind just coming back to the high school ranks to do that? And you probably obviously knew the task in front of you.
10: Yeah, for sure. And honestly, you know, I mean, I never even thought I would be head coach at Santa Rita. So I'm definitely blessed to do that. It feels good. It's kind of weird. You know what I mean, walking around the hallways and being in the locker room and stuff like that. But I'm honestly blessed. I'm honored to be having this job. And, yeah, taking on this job, I knew there was going to be a lot of challenges and a lot of obstacles. But the mindset I had with taking it was like, you know, I mean, there's no expectations. I come here, I could try to change this program around, and I have pride in the school. And that was the biggest thing me and some of my coaches are. We have about four coaches on staff and our alumni as well. So we have a lot of pride in what we're doing and trying to help these kids be better football players and young men.
0: You know, Jeff Skurin, who you know quite well, have you talked to him about this at all and maybe get some advice from him, who's led so many programs to, you know, to respectability?
1: Including yours back in the day.
10: Yeah, and honestly, I talk to Coach Skurin all the time. When I was thinking about taking the job, I called him and we talked about it. He told me I was crazy at first, but he said, if anybody can do it, I can do it. So I talked to him. And like I said, the reason I took the job was I was a part of a rebuild. When I went there my freshman year, we were undefeated as a freshman program, but the varsity team, we were 0-10. And he came in and he changed the whole culture. He changed the way we work. And I kind of took the little blueprint of what we did with him, and I'm kind of doing that right now. So.
0: How hard is it to get this generation of Santa Rita football to buy into what you're selling?
1: Well, that added, Dave, how many people on the roster? Someone said 30.
10: Yeah, so right now we have 33.
0: Wow.
10: So 33, so, like, yeah, when I came here, we had freshmen from JV varsity. So that's, I think, the hardest thing is that just the environment of school and just the student body, there's only 400. Plus, I think we got a little bit over 400 kids now. The enrollment has gone up, so that's great. You know what I mean? I think we're one of the only schools that enrollment has went up in Southern Arizona, so that's a good thing. This is the toughest thing. We don't have numbers, so everybody has to go both ways. The biggest thing we're dealing with right now is just the youth. We're a young team. A lot of our guys, we're starting six freshmen, seven freshmen. Some of them have never even played football before, so that's just the toughest thing, trying to teach these guys things I guess they should have learned when they were – I mean, coming up playing football when they were younger, but a lot of your kids, this is their first time playing football. So that's the biggest challenge, but it's fun. It's fun as a coach. The kids are sponges. They're soaking up a lot of the information. The biggest thing is just trying to stay healthy and keeping kids eligible. And the good thing is, and I'm proud of, and our coaches are proud of, we didn't lose any kids to eligibility this year. So that's a great thing. I don't know if that's the principal told me that. I mean, she hasn't seen that in a while. So that's a good thing that we're heading in the right direction.
1: Nice. So you talked about last week. What's your record now? Is it 1-0 or 1-1?
10: No. We just lost last week. The week before that, we won.
1: Right.
10: 1-3 right now.
1: Oh, 1-3. Okay. You talked about the kids. They must have gotten some lift from it. Not discouraged at all because of the record right now?
10: Oh, yeah, for sure. We're definitely building confidence. And the biggest thing, I mean, I don't like to have moral victories, but when you look back at it and you see the scores that were last year, right, the first game of the year was 36-6. If we played, it was 28-20. The second game, it was 66-0. We played, it was 13-20. And then we played the week when we got our win, that week when they played last year, 66-6, we won 7-0. So we're closing the gap. You know what I mean? We're getting closer. We're being more competitive. And that was my mindset and my goal coming in, taking just being competitive in this first year. The wins are going to come, but we got to learn how to win. We got to learn how to show up every day. We got to learn how to live and learn how to practice. And I think once we learn how to do those things consistently, the wins are going to start to come. We have the talent. The talent's there. Yeah, we can use more kids, right? But the talent's there. That's not the factor. The kids are there. They're showing up every day. it's just the learning curve, right? And the process of how do we stack these days? How do we stack these days and get these wins? And just basically delayed gratification, trying to show, get these kids to understand as this generation that, hey, if you want something, you got to work for it. It's not just going to happen. Hey, I can't just come be your coach and we're just going to get wins. We can't just bring in this great coaching staff and wins are just going to happen. No, we have to put the work in. We got to lay the bricks every day. And that's what I'm trying to get them to understand and change their mindset.
0: You know, for those of us who've been around Tucson for a long time, we're kind of used to seeing teams playing against each other. And, you know, as these programs have gotten smaller, you're dropping into different divisions or different conferences. What's it like? I mean, you got games against, you know, Bisbee, Tombstone. It's a little bit different feel for high school football, don't you think?
10: Oh, definitely. And I mean, last year I was coaching at Tucson High. I was at Tucson High for the last 3 years. So coming from 5A, and that's big-time football, to coming down here, it's a different experience, and it's honestly humbling. I think it's a fun experience. You get to see these small towns, and you get to go against these teams. And I'm gonna be honest, a lot of these teams they got a lot of pride in their hometown, and they play hard, they're physical, and that's the good thing I'm trying to get our boys to understand. Like, you know, I mean, have some Eagle pride, have some Santa Rita pride, and when we play these teams, yeah, we might be faster than them, and we might have this, but these teams are gonna come to play every week. So that's the biggest thing I'm seeing, just the environment and the fan base that these guys have, and it's fun.
0: That's good.
1: So you're playing freshmen. Does that mean you don't have a freshman football team, or how that structure work now?
10: Yeah, that's the tough thing. We're playing freshmen, so we just have a varsity right now. I'm hoping next year we can get a couple more bodies and we can kind of fill the team, freshman, sophomore. But right now, that's the biggest thing that we're dealing with in development, right? We're throwing these kids right out on the fire. They don't get time to go play freshman football. They're going out here playing varsity football. So sometimes it's good, but a lot of times it's bad. You know what I mean? They're learning. Yes. They're learning. They're getting beat up. But I think in the long run, it's going to be good for us.
1: So real quick.
10: They're going to be four-year varsity players.
1: So back in the day, Lute left Iowa to come here. He was really doing really well at Iowa. Decided to come here. His first practice is here. He had his face in his hands and says, "What the heck was I thinking?" Did you ever think of that when you started here?
10: Hey, if I'm going to be honest, I definitely did it when I first came in. And I was, you know what I mean? And I humbled myself. I think I underestimated what I was getting into. But like I said, as we started going, we started getting a little bit more numbers. I got on campus and we started hitting the hallways and getting kids to come out and just giving us a chance. There's still some kids out there that could be helping us win that, you know what I mean? I guess don't want to put the pads on, but definitely, you know what I mean? I had to step back and kind of be like, oh, all right, man, let's kind of throw this piece of paper away of the plan I had and let's start over. But like I said, we're heading in the right direction. The kids are showing up every day. That's the biggest thing. That's what I was worried about, just the commitment. But I haven't really had that commitment issue with the kids. They're showing up every day. They're working hard. They're taking the coaching. I coach hard, so they're taking that. And like I said, we're making the right strides, for sure.
1: You're talking to two old dudes here who back in the day covered your dad, Reggie. That's how old they're. So how old are you? Do you remember his career, or did you follow his career?
10: Well, yeah. So I'm 34. I'm 34 right now. So I didn't really watch my dad play at all. But you know what I mean. He talks a lot, so he told me that he played, and we always used to go to the alumni stuff, and I used to meet some of his coaches and some of his ex teammates, and they told me he played. So and I've definitely seen some of his films. So he definitely let me know that he was a beast, I guess, on the field.
1: Yeah,
0: good role model. Good role
1: yeah,
0: model.
1: Sure. Hey, how was it playing for the Sugar Skulls, given now that they've moved with new owners? It looks like things are going up right now. And how did you go see him play at all?
10: I did. I went to check him out. I talked to some of the – I still talked to the coach, so that's one of the things. I turned down the Sugar Skulls' defensive back job to take the Santa Rita job. So – I was going to coach this year with Coach Kaiser. I coached with him the year before. But when I played there, it was fun, honestly. Like, it was great. It was great to, not be able to have to move and play. I get to play in front of my family, my wife, my kids get to go to the game. So it was fun when I played. And I see that they got new owners. And, like I said, the people I've been talking to, they're excited. They said Emma's doing a great job over there. So I definitely want to get in contact with him more and go check out some more games. But I did check him out this year.
0: Nice.
1: Yeah, good for you.
0: So you've got a game, what, with Bisbee this week? What can we expect to see?
10: Yes, sir, we got a home game.
0: What can we expect?
10: It's going to be a good game, honestly. We're 1-3. I believe Bisbee is 0-4, but Bisbee is a great team. They've played a lot of tougher teams in the 2A division this year, so they're definitely battle-tested. So it's going to be a good game for us, a good game for both of us, honestly, and we're both just trying to get they're trying to get their first win, and we're trying to get another win. Like I said, we're not complacent with this one win we got, and that's the biggest thing I'm trying to get the boys to understand, and I think that's going to be a hard obstacle to understand. A lot of them, they haven't won. So we get this first win, I saw that we got complacent. It's like, no. We got to kind of make this a standard, guys. We didn't come here just to get one win. We want to kind of build on that and be competitive in the 2A division. You know what I mean? Whether that's winning six games, whether that's going 10-0, that's our goal. So that's the big thing we're trying to get the kids. So we're just trying to go 1-0 this week. And hopefully we have a good week of practice. Yesterday we got rained out. We watched a lot of film. But hopefully we have a good week of practice and we come out and we're ready to go.
1: Well, Cam Geddes from Santa Rita, appreciate your time, man. Good luck.
10: Hey, I appreciate you guys, man. You guys have a good one. Thanks for having me.
1: Great, great. Thank you very much, Cam Geddes. We saw him at with the shooting schools and all that. So we'll take the break here, get a hold of Steve Kerr, and talk more about hoops.
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1: Fine, you're doing great. Tommy Lloyd texted me that you were coming on the show. He says, tell him hello for me. Tell him hello. And he's one of the reasons you're coming into town. We'll get a hold of that and that story in a sec. And then Pete Williams saw that you're coming on. He says, tell Steve, and I'm trying to get his direct quote, I have a carton of corn for him.
0: There's got to be a story behind that.
27: Yeah. There's a really good story behind that, but it's unfortunately it's probably one that needs to be kept private.
1: Yeah, he did say you'd laugh like crazy. He said you'd laugh.
27: Yeah. It involved a carton of popcorn that we bought, from 7-Eleven across the street from the dorm. But obviously there's more of it than that.
1: Yes, no problem.
27: We'll keep it between Pete and me.
1: How in the heck are you? Is there really a downtime in the NBA because you've been so busy otherwise?
27: There is. July and August is pretty quiet, especially after summer league ends in mid-July. So I've had a good vacation. We've had a long off season because we didn't make the playoffs last year. So I'm really anxious to get back at it. And I'm in the gym right now, and we got camp starting here in about 2 weeks. So we're getting excited.
0: How's Steph looking? I know it's important that he's healthy.
27: Yeah, that's the big thing. And he's not in the gym yet. He's, the vets are kind of on their own in the summer, and he comes in periodically, but spends a lot of time, training on his own. And he's always in elite shape when he gets to camp. So I never worry about Steph, but he's 38 and a lot of mileage, and So he's having to really rethink kind of his whole routine, his summer routine, his preparation for training camp. And our performance director, Rick Celebrini, is in collaboration with Steph all the time on all of that stuff. But it's what happens when you get a little older. You got to adjust your schedule for sure.
0: You know, your situation was a little bit different too. As the season ended, there was some questions on, you know, what are you going to do next or whatever. And there's a story I was just reading today about you took like a little time off, like a couple weeks to think about it. How did that go? And what led to you returning again for another year?
27: Well, I've been here 12 years and, you know, these jobs generally have a timeline, and I wanted to make sure that, you know, it all made sense still for me and for the organization. And they needed to take some time too. You know, we missed the playoffs last year. We're in a transition period of sorts where Draymond and Steph are, you know, getting up there in years. And we got some younger players and, you know, we're no longer a favorite. And I just wanted to really give it the right time that it that it deserved, and for all of us to kind of figure out, you know, if we were on the same page, and we were. I think it makes we're really excited. It makes a lot of sense for me to come back with this group, with Steph, with Draymond, and have a bounce back year. I still love the job, and so I'm really excited about it.
1: The good thing is I still have your shirt, but with my shirt now, the Pop and Steve Kerr for Office shirt. So I have it in the closet. Yeah,
0: there's an election coming up.
1: We won't go there.
27: I did hear about that.
1: Yeah.
0: You never know.
1: We won't go politics, but I wanted to say we talked briefly or communicated, you and I, in March as Arizona was going through that run, and all you guys were fantastic in seeing what Tommy was doing. I had Jason Rainey on maybe 10 days ago, and I said, Jason, if there's any guy out there that couldn't fit this place better is Tommy Lloyd, because he could be one of you guys. He could be Tom Tolbert. He could be you or Muehlbach, because he fits perfectly, don't you think?
27: Yeah, I totally agree. And Tommy and I have gotten really close. And it's exactly what I say to people who ask. He just seems like one of us, you know.
1: Yeah.
27: He's a guy who fits the mold of the kind of the Lute Olson you know, type player, type person, someone who's really committed to the group, who loves the game, who loves the work, loves the process, but is just a pretty down-to-earth, normal guy. Mm-hmm. You know, and I think all of his players feel that, all the fans feel that. Tommy's done an incredible job of getting all of us former players really engaged and keeping us in the loop, and we're all really thankful for that.
0: Speaking of which, you're going to be in town this week. The event is with you and Tommy, called Lessons from Around the World. It's going to be at the Bear Down Building, the old Bear Down Gym. What can people expect if they show up for that night?
27: Yeah, well, I have such a strong connection to Tucson and to the U of A, and so I was in the humanities college when I was there, and so I've combined with the humanities department to build a scholarship program there. We want every humanities student at the U of A to have the opportunity to travel and go overseas to some of our affiliate schools in Europe and South America. And so it's a great program. I spent a lot of time overseas myself, as you guys know, growing up. And I just think travel is so valuable. So that's really the main purpose of the visit, to come in and help raise funds for that scholarship program. And we've got a couple of events around that. And then I'm going to go to the football game as well, which I'm really excited about, and just kind of hang out in Tucson for the weekend.
1: Yeah, I know you're a big advocate for the school too. This place now is doing very well. I compare it to the 95s or the mid-90s, where they were doing very well. Do you sense that too, even you're from afar? Because the basketball program is back. The football team is headed in that direction with all the other sports kind of filling in.
27: Yeah, the athletic department seems to be in great shape. And you know, Tucson is such a great community, so supportive of U of A athletics, so many different sports. But the school obviously goes so far beyond just the athletic department.
1: Yeah.
27: And And I feel so proud to be an alum and to be connected with the university and all the great things they're doing. And, you know, that bond will remain forever.
1: Right, right. How often do you get with the guys or talk to the guys, the Shawns, and I probably Muehlbach a lot, and Tolbert, we had him on not too long ago. How often is that?
27: Yeah, it's, you know, those guys are all good friends. Last season we had a Wildcat weekend up here in the Bay where guys came from the 88 team. I think we had maybe 10 players from that team come up and come to a couple Warriors games, and we watched the NCAA tournament and you know, just hung out, had some beers and had dinner, and we just had a blast. So those guys are great friends, and Matt Muehlbach's one of my best friends. So is Tom Tolbert. You know, Sean and I have dinner every time I'm in San Antonio or if he comes to the Bay. So it's, you know, I go down the list. Kenny Lofton, Harvey Mason. We went to a Dodger game with Jed Bushler last summer. So it's you know, it's kind of the beauty of it all, you know. It's friendships that last forever.
0: Right. And how fun has it been? I mean, you've obviously, we know what you've done, but also to see what your teammates have accomplished away from basketball after they've retired or, you know, gone into broadcasting or whatever. Harvey Mason with the Grammys. I mean, it's incredible with that little group of your, you know, 15 guys or so, how successful you've become.
27: Yeah, it went way beyond the court. You know, Tom Tolbert has had an incredible media career following his NBA career here in the Bay. You mentioned Harvey. I mean, the success that he's had is just incredible. You know, we've got coaches, you know, both Craig Bergman, Craig McMillan. Bergie coached Monta Vista High School here in the Bay for years and years. He just retired, I think, 2 years ago. But Craig McMillan is still coaching at Cloverdale in Cloverdale and junior college. And we've had a bunch of guys. Matt Muehlbach's a lawyer in Tucson, yep, as you guys know. And it's been so fun just to see what everybody has gone on to do with their families and their lives. And then to always stay connected is really important.
1: And don't forget that Joe Turner is a king of what?
27: That's right.
1: You might have to explain that. You might explain it better than I do.
27: You're gonna have to explain.
1: I think it's through his wife. His wife is the
0: she royalty.
1: Is a daughter
27: she's
1: of
27: a. She's a Kiwi. Yeah. His wife is. I think she's a Kiwi, or is she an Aussie? But royal family or something.
1: Yeah. Wow. So he's the king. He's the king. You know, we have him here for the camp, and there's no better person than Joe. You know, he's always smiling, always telling stories.
27: He's the best.
1: Yeah. So are you guys, what a fantastic, let me ask you a dumb question and bear with me. We know what you've done here and beyond. What do you think your legacy here is just for Tucson?
27: Oh, I don't know. I don't spend any time thinking about that. I just think Coach Olson is the reason for all of this. You know, he's the one who started it back in 1983, and I was there as a freshman that year. And people, you know, may not realize how bad the program was. Literally the worst record in the entire country the year before Luke got there. And then he built something that was so strong and powerful. And, you know, now it's a tradition, it's a history that has lasted even longer than his life, you know, and we're all connected because of that. And I think all of us feel very strongly about the meaning of that experience and the meaning of the school in our lives and our relationships together. So just it's just amazing to be part of something so special. And I'll always remember it that way.
1: And almost 40 years since the first Final Four, and 30 years this year for the championship. I mean, time flies.
27: Time does fly. I got
0: two
27: granddaughters, another one on
1: the
27: way.
1: Holy moly.
27: So, yeah, life goes fast.
0: Welcome to the club.
1: Yes.
27: It's a pretty good club, isn't it?
0: It's fun.
1: Nice. Steve, as always, thank you a bunch, man. I appreciate your time. Have fun this weekend.
27: Thanks so much for having me, guys, and look forward to being in Tucson for sure.
1: Yes, we hope to see you on Friday night. Take care. Appreciate it.
27: Sounds good.
1: That was Steve Kerr. Steve Kerr. of course, don't need to explain who Steve Kerr is. That was cool.
0: Speaking of royalty.
1: Yeah, yeah. You know, really. You talk about the alums, just like even now, you know, you can kind of do it back when Jenny Finch was hot with the media back in the day. Bob Baffert had his time. Steve hasn't lost his time.
0: No, he's been in the spotlight really since he's been around. I mean, since he played, and he went right off to play in the pros, and you know, had a long career, and then the broadcasting career, and then a coaching and general managing and coaching again. I mean,
1: yeah, yeah.
0: You know, and he's still got a chance to maybe do some more stuff with this. He's kind of rebuilding this Warriors, you know, team again. With, you know, Steph, he's mentioned, he's 38, he said?
1: 38.
0: And Draymond Green's getting up there, and obviously Clay's gone, and some of the older players, so I don't know.
1: Well, they have the kid from Michigan. Who's the rookie they have? Michigan.
2: Yaxel Lindenberg.
1: Yeah, so that'll help. He'll help. You know, I have my Golden State attire I wear every now and again. You see
0: it. You know, he and I have talked about this before, but I mean, that was my team growing up. I mean, I was a Warriors fan since high school, and I went to high school in the Bay Area, so that was my team. And when he got to there... When he got to that team, all my friends in the Bay Area who were still there were so excited and said, "Oh, I know Steve. He'll be great. Don't worry about it. He'll do a good job with the Warriors."
1: Right, right.
0: But yeah, that was my team.
1: Too. And he mentioned Tommy a bit at the beginning, but Tommy has a lot of Steve in him.
0: Yeah,
1: and Lute in how he handles the players. He gives them a lot of leeway, if you will, to do what they do. If they make mistakes, okay, you make mistakes, but you know, don't do it again.
0: Yeah.
1: He's got that same type of personality.
0: Yeah, you know, he's handled. There's a lot of pressure to being the coach here.
1: You make sense? Oh, here?
0: Yeah.
1: Oh, here. Okay. I mean,
0: you know, what if they have a bad year? It's gonna be. Don't have bad years here.
1: Dave, like I tell him, it's hard to feel sorry for a guy who makes 7.5.
0: Yeah, the money is one thing, but I mean, just the reputation and you know the history and living up to, you know, what's been done here over the last 40 years. You know, that's still a lot of pressure for Tommy.
1: Oh yeah, of course.
0: Players nowadays, who knows what your roster is going to look like from year to year?
1: Well, look at we talked about yesterday. You guys were talking about the international players, and we'll see where that goes. But it could put a little dent into a recruiting.
0: Yeah,
1: well, I don't think it's going to pass, but who knows?
0: No, but you know they've done pretty well with international players.
1: Very well
0: recently,
1: yeah.
0: Especially with Tommy.
1: Mm-hmm. You know, if that's your bread and butter.
0: Yeah, I mean, that's the way the game has gone. The game has evolved internationally. The good players are out there all over the world now. They're not just in, you know, New York or the big cities here in the United States. They're everywhere.
1: Mm-hmm. In fact, we're going to have one of them in about a half hour with Ivan Kurchenkov here coming on the phone. Today's media day. Basketball season's already here.
0: Basketball's here.
1: Seems like it just ended. Just ended in, well, April.
0: They squeeze it right
1: so
0: into...
1: So 4 or 6 months ago.
0: I don't remember it ever starting this early. Did it used to back
1: No.
0: In, wasn't it usually around Halloween?
1: It was, we'd have the red-blue.
0: October.
1: Mm-hmm, mid-October, red-blue.
0: Yeah.
1: Wait for 2 weeks, and then the first exhibition game.
0: Yeah.
1: This year we have San Diego State. You mentioned that yesterday, which is kind of odd to be an exhibition game. They just played them. They played them in the regular season a number of times.
0: Yeah.
1: And then just 2 years ago in Phoenix, it was one of those highlight games.
0: I'm sure there's a good story behind that. I mean, that's a pretty big opponent to play in an exhibition game. It doesn't count.
1: Yeah.
0: You know, they used to play St. Mary's. They play, you know, maybe one of the smaller D1 schools.
1: But, yeah.
0: You know, it's a big school.
1: Right.
0: Good luck.
1: It's an exhibition.
0: Come on.
1: And then the first, 2nd of November, I think it's the 2nd of November, that Monday night, Arizona plays UCLA to begin the season.
0: That's going
1: to
0: be fun.
1: Yeah.
0: I mean, that's good that Arizona's continuing that
1: You get to
0: rivalry.
1: See fun because you get to see Cronin again?
0: Whatever. I try not to look at him so much. It's just UCLA-Arizona was the game we, you know, all look forward to.
1: Yeah.
0: Forever.
1: I really look forward to him being cranky on the podium. First game.
0: Yeah.
1: See what happens. Well, the last time they played up there, UCLA won. Remember, Arizona had like a nice little lead, lost it, and I think that was the Crevis game where he got hurt. 2 years ago? Do you remember that game?
2: Yeah.
1: Up in Phoenix? I think Priebus got hurt, and Arizona kind of muddled through the first few games of the season, and they wondered if you were going to make the tournament. Then they get to the Sweet 16, I think, against Duke, right? They lose to Duke.
0: Yeah, it's a tough season opener. UCLA, November 2nd.
1: Yeah.
0: So that's going to be quick to go against them, then Cal Poly after that, and you know, and then they got Auburn on the road still in that first part of November, so it gets going pretty quickly.
1: Yeah.
0: And then, you know, UConn here.
1: That's going
0: to
1: be huge.
0: And still get to go to Maui later in November. So there's a lot of good basketball in that first month.
1: The Maui tournament isn't the Maui tournament from the past.
0: They're going to be the marquee team there,
1: yeah.
0: I would think.
1: Right. So we'll see. We'll see if they
0: who
1: can.
0: Else is there?
1: UConn game here. What was the big game last year outside of the conference? Auburn came, and that was easy.
2: First game of the season was Florida.
1: Oh, yeah, but no, here in town.
2: Oh, in town.
1: Yeah. The Auburn game was good until it wasn't.
0: Yeah.
1: Right? They killed them.
2: Remember BYU came in town with DeBansta. That was a big deal.
1: Yeah, yeah, but that was the Big 12 because
2: yeah.
1: Every team, Texas Tech, BYU, all these teams. So I can't remember, though. I think Auburn was, and I didn't even go to that game that night. I had an event to get to.
2: Yeah, it was Auburn.
1: Yeah, sounds and then right. They blew the heck out of them.
2: They played UCLA in the new Clippers Arena. I'm drawing a blank on the name, but the new fancy one ended up winning that game.
1: Yeah, yeah.
2: Which was a really big win at the time.
1: Yeah, they didn't lose much last year. Texas Tech and Kansas,
0: just a think couple, were the ones. Losses all
1: yeah.
0: season.
1: Mm-hmm. Okay, we got a couple more minutes. We have like 4 more minutes. If you guys want to give us a quick call, anybody, 520-416-7440.
0: The Intuit Dome.
2: Intuit yeah, Dome, that's what it's called. Yeah.
0: Speaking of the Clippers, how's that gonna play out? Steve Ballmer's gone for the year.
1: Yeah, but the whole
0: they
1: team
0: traded
1: is,
0: Kawhi.
1: The
0: today.
1: Franchise is gone for a long time.
0: Yeah, so
1: how are they gonna recover from that? And they weren't even good anyway. I don't know if you follow the NBA, but they're not any good.
2: The NBA is actually one of my favorite sports, mm-hmm. surprisingly.
1: And now, you're because who do you follow?
2: I follow the Lakers, but I follow the whole NBA.
1: You're gonna have trouble.
2: Yeah, yeah. It's the post any team that LeBron leaves. People kind of forget about him for a little bit.
1: Are you a LeBron guy? Is that why you were the Lakers?
2: Not really. I was, I grew up watching Kobe Bryant.
1: Yeah.
2: When LeBron got here, I was obviously really thrilled.
1: Yeah.
2: But I'm not shedding a tear to see him leave.
1: No.
2: Let's just say that.
1: No, a lot of people, he's kind of polarizing. Either you like him or you don't like him, right?
0: LeBron?
1: Yeah.
0: Yeah.
1: Yeah. So we'll see what happens.
0: Well, we have the Kawhi, SDSU connection too. So that's kind of sad that he's going back to Toronto, right?
1: Yeah,
0: and the Clippers is a mess. Being fined $30 million. The owner's gone,
2: and now they don't have a first round pick for the next 5 years.
0: Yeah,
1: that's why the team is going to be devastated.
0: From 2029 to 2033, no picks, first round.
2: Yeah, so 2033. So their next first round pick will be 2034. That player now is probably in like fourth grade.
0: Wow, it's true, and they're out scouting him somewhere.
1: Sure. Yeah, in Lithuania.
0: Yeah, there you go.
1: Yeah.
2: Yeah, just think something like that sets your team back like at least 10 years.
1: And they weren't that good to begin with. They already set back years.
2: You're right.
1: In a normal situation.
2: Yeah, since trading Shai Gilgeous-Alexander, man, a bunch of the picks to the Thunder, they're still getting over that.
1: Yeah.
0: They're getting quite a few picks from Toronto in this thing if it all plays out. They're getting Brandon Ingram, who's a good player. Grady Dick, I don't know. 2031 first round, 2033 first round, 2032nd, 2033 second.
1: It's kind of like the running back, tell me, from Dallas.
0: Herschel Walker?
1: Herschel, when they got, was it New Orleans? Or who was it? Minnesota.
0: Yeah.
1: Minnesota got all those picks.
0: That's right.
1: And they got, Dallas did. Who got, when he moved? Herschel. Yeah. Okay. We got about 2 minutes left here before we have to take the break. Anything else? Because we're not going to do breaking news, and then we're going to get a hold of Yvonne, or Yvonne's going to call us at about 4:17.
0: Yeah, we're just kind of in the middle of the week time for, everything, college football and the NFL games return on Thursday, so.
1: Yeah. Are you going to go Friday night to this thing?
0: Can we get in?
1: I think so. I'm going to text somebody, because I know Crest is sponsoring it. Crest is one of my sponsors.
0: See if you can get me in.
1: I can see. I think I might have the honey, by the way. We might have the honey huddle on Friday night, this weekend. I'm not too sure. I'm getting texts that we might or might not. We might have to do it Saturday for our first time this season. We'll see.
0: That'll be good. It's good. Bear Down Gym. Well, not called that anymore, but whatever it was, the Bear Down Gym is.
1: Yeah.
2: I think it's just called Bear Down Building.
0: Bear Down Building, yeah. So they converted that.
2: On the bottom.
0: Just as I was leaving the U of A, that was all kind of being wrapped up and finished. It's beautiful.
1: With
0: what they've done.
1: Yeah.
0: Yeah, there's, offices, and they've left, I think, one court. Maybe like a half court in there, so you can see that was there, and there's pictures and some history. It's a great location.
2: And you're not allowed to play on that court, by the way.
1: You are?
2: Unfortunately, you're not allowed to.
0: God, back in the day, remember they used to use that? Like, volleyball's got McHale, so the men's basketball team's practicing in Bear Down.
1: Sure.
0: It was probably an interesting time.
1: All those sweet spots, in the corners, whatever. The ball wouldn't bounce. Let's go take the break and come back on the other side.
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8: 67440. Before Yvonne calls, gotta talk to us up maybe about Cam's interview and or Steve Kerr's interview. Remember the back in the day, we could talk about Steve back in the day or his situation right now.
9: Well, no, it's kind of interesting too because, you know, he is coming back to town. He comes in, you know, a couple times a year, usually sometimes quietly, but this time he's going to be headlining a few different events over the next few weeks. But it's neat that he's doing this, especially for humanities, because the family made just a wonderful gift. It's going to affect so many students, and it means a lot to him. He, you know, his father was a professor overseas, he was international. And I think that's always been kind of a passion for Steve himself, to support students who want to go study abroad. So that's what that scholarship's all about.
8: We ask and they call. So here we go. Hello, you're on the air and I'm the ball. Who's this?
10: This is Carlos Apodaca. How's it going, Steve?
8: Fine, Carlos. Good to hear your voice. What's up?
10: Not much. I didn't get to catch the interview of Kerr.
8: You didn't? Well, I guess you have to listen to the podcast.
10: No, man.
8: The podcast. You have to listen to
10: the podcast.
8: With the podcast, you're going to have to get to the podcast later.
10: Yeah, I'm going to have to do that. So, what do you guys, I just had a quick question. What do you guys think of the lights at the football stadium?
8: Dave, you were out there. What'd you think?
9: I know I was looking for there to be a big, big difference. I guess maybe it,
8: oh, really?
9: Maybe it was just not overwhelmed. But I mean, it looked good. It looked fine. I know they did a little kind of a light show, if you will. What did you as another fan, what was your perspective?
10: I mean, it just seems kind of annoying.
9: Why?
10: I mean, after you're talking, you know, there's a score, there's all these strobes, you know, and they're turning the lights on and off. I just thought when like Clemson started doing that, I thought it was just kind of like immature.
8: It's just
10: an on and off switch. This actually has color. So I don't know. I don't know. There's a lot of money to put in for something that I don't think was necessary.
8: What did you think of and you said this, I think, Dave, the sound system.
9: Yeah. What did you think?
8: Carlos.
10: I thought the sound system was pretty amazing. It was much different, much clearer. So you could definitely feel it. There wasn't the reverb where it kind of sounds like they're echoing and delaying. But that sounded pretty good. Yeah, I like that part.
8: Dave, wasn't it too loud or something?
9: You know, I'm old now, so whatever. But I mean, it was loud. I mean, you could definitely hear it.
8: But you said-

0: You couldn't even hear your conversations.
1: It was hard just to talk to people next to me or behind me or in front of me. It was hard. I don't know. But, you know, I was watching the game and whatever. It was loud, but it was good. I don't know what, you know, I'm sure they probably ran around the country trying to compare and looking at the best sound systems at other universities and certain sizes of stadiums. You know, can you imagine? It's, you know, it's huge. So I don't know.
2: Yeah. It probably also depends on what location you are in the stadium.
0: Where were you?
2: I'm on the north end zone, like right where they come out of the tunnel. I sit right there.
0: Oh, okay. Okay. I sat there a couple times last year with my friends. And it was, the sound system was horrible. I didn't know that until you know, right? Because I'm always in the press box. And I said, holy crap, this is bad. But you can tell it's much improved from the press box. But the light show from the press box, I guess it was okay. It felt like I was at, you know, the disco, but I'm okay with that.
2: Yeah. Well, yeah.
0: You're too old.
1: That's how I felt too.
0: Yeah, you're.
1: I was kind of waiting for more.
0: You're beyond the disco now.
1: I mean, I've seen some great light shows at stadiums, especially in baseball, over the years, and I was kind of expecting that, and it didn't work for me at least. Yeah.
0: Carlos, thanks for calling. This is your first time you've called in, Carlos?
2: No, man. I talked to you, I don't know, about a year ago.
0: Oh, okay, I've forgotten that already. Thanks, man. Thanks for calling.
2: Wow.
0: Thanks for
2: calling. All right, buddy. Have a good one.
0: All right. Take care, Preston. Bye. You went? Did you go to the game?
3: I did not go to the game.
0: Oh, you didn't? Okay, I was going to ask you from a kid's perspective.
3: But I did watch it, and I noticed something different from the TV, because it, you know, was ESPN game. I noticed something different. Like, the light show did look pretty good. When they scored a touchdown, they would kind of like flicker them on and off. I thought that was a good touch, but.
0: Yeah,
1: they did do that. I was just waiting for some. They were building this thing up, you know, between the third and fourth quarters.
0: Yeah.
1: And I stayed. We stayed for that, like. Is that it? I mean, maybe I missed it. I don't know. I'm not quite sure.
0: I shaved my legs for this. Yeah. Well, the funny thing is the lights looked good on the field because it was brighter to me.
1: Yeah.
0: Brighter to me, but, you know, just kind of boom. That's all that I could tell.
1: Yeah.
0: You know, but we're high up, so what does it matter?
1: Well, they only have, what, 7 or 8 home games. They can work on the next one, and maybe it'll be different, you know. Yeah. We'll see.
0: Okay.
1: We're just a bunch of old people going to the games, as is half the crowd.
0: Yeah, well, that's the hit. That's your kind of like... That's the funny thing about it. You have half the crowd, if not more than half the crowd, who are season ticket holders or whatever. They're older.
1: Yeah.
0: Get out of my way. He said, get down. And the kids on the other side, for whatever section it is.
1: Yeah.
0: That's what it is. That's how it is at the basketball games, right? Everyone talks about the old people. Well, the old people are the ones that are spending the money to get their tickets to support the program.
1: Yeah.
0: You know, the kids have their space, but it is what it is behind the basket.
1: What'd you think of that little corner section, you know, also on the student side that had the tables?
0: Good question. I don't know.
1: It looked like it was crowded. I mean, it looked like it was packed.
0: You so have servers and stuff?
1: I don't know anybody who was there, but maybe somebody who was there can give us a call and give us an idea of what that experience
0: the
1: was
0: food,
1: like.
0: The food and the booths or the tables and the...
1: Yeah.
0: Yeah, it looked kind of cool. We'll see the attendance this weekend because they're coming off a loss. It's not going to be as hot, I don't think, right?
1: And it's Northern Illinois.
0: Well, there's that. So that's that's the downer.
1: Right.
0: We'll see.
1: You know, there's only a few games. I mean, if you want to see a football game, you got to pick some to go to.
0: Six. So you got six left.
1: Yeah.
0: So good luck with that. I think they'll be okay. Like I said yesterday, and we all kind of agreed, I think 8 wins, no less than 8 wins.
1: Yeah.
0: But then again, look, Utah's better than what we thought. I think that was a win we thought before. We don't know West Virginia on the road over there, right?
3: It's always a good program there.
0: Yeah, and Rich Rod has maybe that one circled.
1: That's going to be a big one for him.
0: Yeah, we don't know how good ASU or how bad ASU is. They played this weekend in London.
1: Yeah.
0: What other iffy games? Kansas State, right? I don't think they play Kansas. Kansas State, it could be a tough game. So we'll see what happens. I mean, and when Gio Richardson comes back.
1: You know, if.
0: Who would have thought he would have been the guy that you have to worry about?
1: Yeah.
0: You know, to come back and to play.
1: And I know we kind of joked about it yesterday a little bit, but Washington State, Arizona had a weird history with them.
0: Yeah.
1: You know, every once in a while they'd just go up there and, you know, something terrible would happen, giving up 69 points, I think, a couple times. But I don't know. They're... a different program. There's no more Pac-12. Well, there's no more Pac-12 with those two teams. So it's going to just a non-conference game in Pullman on CBS.
0: Got another call. Hello, you're on the air 9 the ball. Who's this?
4: Yeah, this is Tim. Hey, Tim. I was just calling about the game experience.
0: Please tell us.
4: I went to it. Well, I don't know if you guys know, they have they call it the Cat Cruiser now. You meet at High Court.
0: Oh, yeah.
4: You can get on the bus. And
0: yeah.
4: That was really cool. I enjoyed that. Actually, nice buses. I enjoyed the whole experience. It was pretty good. I enjoyed the light show and stuff. It was definitely different. I did notice a little bit with the lights that, you know, it made it look a little bit neater for me. Sound system was pretty good. It was a little loud. Just on some of their on-the-field stuff, there was still a little bit of reverb. But overall, I think they did a great job improving the stadium and the experience.
0: Can I ask you how old you are?
4: I'm 57 years old.
0: Oh, okay. So good. That's a good age. So you're not old. You're not young.
4: Yeah.
0: But yeah, that's cool. What about the third quarter thing that Dave was just talking about?
4: It was pretty cool. I was expecting a little bit more, but it was still pretty cool. Just kind of see the stadium go red. It was a different experience.
1: Yeah.
4: I've been a season ticket holder for about 8 years. So
0: that was,
4: you know, I did. I enjoyed it.
0: That was my next question. So have you in that 8 years, cause you've suffered. You suffered a lot in the years.
4: Yeah.
0: Has there, at any point, did you want to give them up and you said, I've had enough? And if not, why have you stayed?
4: I've always been a big fan. But, yeah, there was a time, I want to say the year before when
0: Sumlin?
4: When Brendan took it over.
0: Oh.
4: And it was like, after that, I'm like, man, I'm putting money in this and it's not that great anymore. And even I think last year I was hesitant to renew my tickets. But I did enjoy the games and stuff. But I was like, well, they're doing some modifications. Maybe it'll make it more enjoyable, which it did. And so, I mean, it was just the first game. So far, I'm enjoying it.
0: Yeah. Do you take a few people? And have you talked to other people like you?
4: No, I've not talked to. I usually just take me and my wife usually go. She actually enjoyed it greatly, too.
0: Okay.
4: She thought it was a pretty cool experience. So.
0: Yeah, no, good to hear. I'm sure they'll be happy to hear that. Because that's what it's all about. Yeah. If you can get you guys like you to spend money to get two tickets, four tickets, and that'll, you know, get them to 35,000, 40,000 people.
4: And actually, I was pretty surprised. They had a pretty good turnout.
1: I thought so, too.
4: When I got there, I was like, wow. They had a really good turnout.
1: I thought so, too. I mean, it was
4: for the first game in NAU.
1: And for Labor Day weekend, I mean, it was respectable.
0: So it's Tom, right? You said,
4: yeah.
0: Tom? Tim, do you go early? Because, you know, when we take our pictures with the flag comes out and, you know, the shape of the United States, it's kind of scantily attended. But, you know, 5-10 minutes in.
4: This game, I came late. I had a bunch of things I was doing that day, and I just got there a little bit after the game started. But I was able to still catch the shuttle, caught the last one, got to the game. And I missed kind of the beginning of it, but. Overall, I'm usually trying to get there early to watch everything.
0: Yeah. I think the bus that you talked about is a great ad.
1: Yeah.
0: Because before.
4: Yeah, it is. It was when they sent it to us, I was like, you know what? I'm willing to try it because, you know, parking, I'm too cheap to pay for parking. And so I'll walk a good distance. But it was nice. Drop you off right in front of the stadium, get back on the bus, go to High Corbett and just go home.
1: Great. Didn't they used to do that at Elkhorn? Wasn't that the place back in the day?
0: Yeah. Yeah. Tim, thanks a bunch, man. Appreciate the call.
4: High Corbett.
0: Thank you for the call. Appreciate
4: it. Right, you guys have a great day.
0: Thank you. Bye. Hello, you're on the air 9 the ball. Who's this?
5: Hi, this is Gil.
0: Hey, Gil. What's the word?
5: And also, I just wanted to get on the back of the last caller. He's 57. I'm 70. I went to the last game. Had a great time.
0: Super.
5: I thought it was vastly improved, the sound system. I went with my 12-year-old grandson. He had a great time. I went with my older son. I mean, my youngest 40-year-old son, we all had a great time. The food's good. I think it's a great environment. And I'm not a season ticket holder. I go basically game to game, also depending on what time the game is. I'm not going to go in September on a hot afternoon. I mean, I live in Tucson all my life. I suffer in the heat enough without having to go pay for it.
0: Right.
5: But I do think that the stadium has vastly improved. Everybody there is courteous. And I just urge everybody else to go out there and support the Cats.
0: Fantastic. Thank you. You going to be there Saturday night?
5: I think so, yeah.
0: Great.
5: Even though, I'll tell you what, I go to bed early because I'm an active 70-year-old. I mean, I'm getting up and running or cycling. And so I get to bed early. And some of those long games are kind of tough for me to get up and get out going in early in the morning. But I really think it's the changes have been vastly improved.
0: Fantastic. Well, thanks for the call. I'm sure they're good. Really appreciate it. Yeah, thanks a bunch.
1: No, that's true. I mean, there's a lot of people there early. A lot of people, the tailgating look good. There's that bear down field, you know, behind the stadium. There's a lot of activity, a little concert going on before the show, the game.
0: Yeah.
1: So it was good. It was a different environment, and I think people will get used to it. And you know, you got to get people out there early and for a reason to get out there, you know.
0: Yeah. Well, that was two good calls for that. They said yes. Thumbs up. Let's take the break. Maybe get a hold of you on the other side.
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0: Are you ready for the basketball already?
20: Yes, sir. I'm ready.
0: How was that trip, man? You were fantastic. If people didn't know who Yvonne was by now, they sure found out from that trip.
20: Thank you. No, the trip was amazing. It was nice, you know, showing our guys that never, you know, left the U.S., where we came from, especially, you know, Oogie and Mo showed a lot of them to the guys. It was a great trip. You know, it was a nice team-building trip, especially, you know, fighting through that long travel day. It was nice, and especially, you know, going through adversity that early in the year is always good.
1: Yeah, is that going to be an advantage for you guys to have that chance to practice and play these games early like this?
20: For sure. I mean, I feel like that's an advantage to, you know, to see how we react as early as possible, you know, not having to wait until to adjust. So I think that's definitely an advantage for us.
1: So what is your impression? You've obviously lost some really good players and brought in some really good players. I mean, can you assess what we're going to be seeing here in the next few months?
20: For sure. I mean, it's a completely different team now. I loved last year's team, but now, you know, got to move on to next year's team. So we as a team together are going to, you know, do and work together, trying to be the best possible. And, well together build our chemistry again, and the good thing is me and Mo know how much it takes and how it works from last year's team, having the experience, and now we just got to pass it on to the next generation.
3: So you mentioned you and Mo, you're kind of passing on to the next generation of Wildcat basketball. What kind of things are you doing?
20: I mean, just what the Arizona program is all about, you know. It's about good people. It's about behaving. It's about representing what was before you for the guys that's going to be after you. And, it's bigger than yourself. It's not an individual program. It's a program that, went through a lot of teams. And it's not just one piece. It's always bigger than than yourself. Giving that down to the, you know, younger guys, you know, having that identity back in their mind, I think it's really important.
0: How much did you work on that shot? Because you're going to be deadly from the perimeter. At least they're going to need you too.
20: Thank you. It was my first, summer where I can really just, you know, yeah, worked on my game. I worked on it pretty much. Not a lot of emphasis, but you just rep it out, every day in and out.
0: One of the things I really liked about your game, and we talked in San Diego in the tournament, when you speak a number of languages, one, but how you play on the court defensively, and everybody loves that, but it's the anticipation. You just don't wake up and know that, right? You have to learn that. How did you learn that, and where did you learn it from?
20: Well, I think it's a lot because I watched a lot of basketball back when I was in Europe. A lot of EuroLeague basketball, a lot of high, quality basketball. I just got the feel. I played a lot. Always watching basketball. My father, he always, put emphasis on, not just watching the game, just for watching the game, but watching the game with, a thought behind it. Always having emphasis of, on looking for new moves or, of watching tendencies or, just like reading the game like a book. I just, you know, kept doing it. And yeah, it's, you know, been working out pretty good for me.
1: What was it like coming over from Europe and, you know, coming to Tucson, to the desert, to a totally different environment and college? I mean, how long did it take you to adjust to just changing your life just like that?
20: I mean, it definitely took a little bit of time, especially coming here where it's, you know, the desert, where it's no four seasons, where it's basically just one season all year long. I never, you know, walked outside in shorts in December. So that's, you know, definitely something new for me. Going to class, you know, just seeing so many people outside, and, you know, just people caring so much more about basketball here than in Germany. It's just, you know, all I ever wanted, you know, that people understand the game, people love the game, I love it. And that's exactly what I wanted to be, where I wanted to be.
1: You probably can't answer the question, but I mean, professionally, do you see yourself going back, or would you like to stay and maybe play the NBA? What are your thoughts?
20: My ultimate goal is, you know, going to the NBA, but, you know, ultimately, you know, I'll play basketball, after I'm done with college, whenever. So, I'm just, you know, I just want to play basketball, you know, have fun with it. Just enjoy as long as possible.
3: And you mentioned you watched a lot of basketball growing up in Germany. How would you compare the basketball scene in Germany, the professional leagues all throughout Europe, to the college scene in America?
20: So where I played is the EuroLeague. This is the highest league in Europe. I definitely would compare it to the, like, highest teams in college. But, you know, there's always teams that are a little bit worse, and you know, it's just so many divisions back over there in Germany, so I cannot really tell like that. No, definitely, like teams are definitely like college level for sure. If not even better. I mean, a lot of EuroLeague teams have ex NBA players like Chetty Osman, Kendrick Nunn, Kenneth Faree, like Diabu Sele, like so many ex NBA players.
0: One of the things I loved in watching you on the trip, and I know this because I've been to most of every game, is your intensity, those eyes, really intense. You love playing defense, but your emotion that you showed in one of those baskets, and you know which one I'm talking about, because you kind of went crazy, and everybody loved it because we hadn't seen that. You know, we see some of it, but not like that. How what brought that on, and how cool was that for you?
20: I don't know. I just it just comes natural to me. And I think it was like, I think it was just a buildup of everything, you know, third game, you know, last game of the trip, a little bit tired, you know, and, you know, it just, was a tough game, you know, all throughout. And I feel like there was like little, the M1 was like
0: M1,
20: a little carry,
0: right,
20: on top where,
0: right,
20: yeah, where it like, you know, sealed off the game a little bit, and I just, you know, celebrated it because, you know, we made it as a team. I just let loose, you know, like go and just let my emotions play. And I know, you know, the people like it, and it's good for our team. So it's also good that, you know, our younger guys saw that, you know, it's good to play with emotions.
0: You guys, who are going to be surprised to see in person? You know, you got Krivas, who's going to be probably the best big man in the country. You're going to be one of the best guys at your spot. Obviously the freshmen are in the backcourt. Who's impressed you so far?
20: Well, I'm really excited to see, you know, how Caleb is going to take on the college basketball. I really like, you know, the steps that he's been making over the summer. And just, you know, looking at the three games, he's, you know, developed a lot. He just has to, you know, be a little bit more patient, you know, let the game come to him. He has so much energy that he plays with. He never gives up. So really excited to see how he's going to turn out. But it's going to turn out pretty good. I already know that. And Cam, I'm really excited to see how Cam's going to go.
0: Yeah. Mm-hmm.
20: I love how you know, patient he plays, like how unselfish he plays. He's a good learner. Like, you know, they're both, you know, good learners, listeners. So it's been easy to work with them this summer.
1: Have the coaches, you know, sat you down and said, listen, we kind of expect something more out of you than we saw last year? I mean, last year was fantastic for a first-year player, but have they told you they expect more from you this coming season?
0: And maybe leadership.
20: Well, of course, yeah. I mean, we definitely talked after the season, before the season. We definitely talked about my role this year. I mean, me and the coaching staff knew that I'm capable of more, like what I was doing last year. It's just that's what they needed last year.
0: Yeah, right.
20: That's what I, you know, had to provide. This year, the team needs a little bit something else, and I am ready to provide that. So, you know, like I said last year, I'm always, you know, here to, you know, give it all for the team, whatever they need. If it's, you know, being a leader, I got this. If it's, you know, just being playing defense, I got this. If it's, you know, just being a good teammate, I got this too. Like, whatever the team needs, I will provide, you know, if the coach says so.
0: I have a couple of interns in other places, and they say, he's such a nice guy, because they're students, right? And they know you guys because you're on campus, and they say, he's such a nice guy. We ask him, and he says hello, yada, yada. How is life, and you talked about this a little, when you maybe go to a mall or you go out in public, and it's almost unavoidable. You know, hey, there's Yvonne. How is that?
20: Yeah, I mean, it's I love it. You know, I love when people come up to me and, you know, ask for a picture or something like that. It's just so funny how they are always like shy to ask or, yeah, you know, shy, right, to talk to. I always love, I never, you know, decline a picture or anything, because I, you know, just love the support from the community, because without the community, I really would not be anything. I love how they accepted me. And yeah, I just appreciate it and just want to give back as much as possible. So to any of y'all out there, if you guys want to make a picture and see me out there, you know, don't be shy, approach me. I'm never going to say no.
1: What have you told, you know, your family or friends back home what Tucson is all about?
0: Well, your family's here a lot. Right?
1: But you have friends, sure, from when you, you know, kids you grew up with, like, oh, you're not going to believe where I'm living. There's rattlesnakes out here. There's cactus.
20: They came out here a couple times, a couple of my friends. And so they saw it themselves. And they're always asking, is it like in a movie? I'm like, yeah, just like in a movie.
0: Right. So let me ask you, I think we have one assignment for you. Get Krivas, mm-hmm, to talk more.
20: Ooh, that's a difficult one. he's a more of a leader, you know, by showing things and doing things. He's not the fan of talking, but, right, you know, when he gets comfortable and when really, you know, he has to talk, he will definitely talk. But he's not like, you know, he's not the guy that, you know, just talks just to talk.
0: Right.
20: He really needs to understand and see the purpose of why would I talk now. So,
0: sure.
20: No, he's a nice guy. He's just a little shy. He's definitely not, you know, being weird or anything. It's just who he is.
0: And maybe lastly, how is it? We had Steve Kerr on maybe an hour ago. We talked about he's a lot like Tommy. Just Tommy's a dude. He's a heck of a coach. How is it playing for him?
20: I mean, it's great. I mean, Tommy, it's just, whatever he tells you, that's, you know, that's what you're getting. And I like that with him. He lets us play, you know, loose. You know, obviously he holds us to a high standard, which is good, you know, always getting reminded of that. And, you know, he's understanding. He's realistic. He's not being, you know, not realistic. Like, he always, you know, tries to, keep us on the ground and always go back to the day one stuff, you know, what got us here. Not, you know, not trying to be playing hero ball or whatever, but always, you know, looking back, being thankful, being grateful for everyone and everything. That it's really, you know, bigger than us. You know, it's not just us. We're playing for someone else, you know, for the community, for Tucson, for, you know, for the big A and for Arizona on our chest. So, yeah, just, you know, giving us that culture.
1: Your season is fast approaching. If you looked at the schedule, I mean, you got some interesting spots. You're going to be playing some basketball all over the place, from Hawaii to New York.
20: This is Yeah, first time in Hawaii, first time in New York.
1: Oh, cool.
0: Nice. Well, what are you studying? Yeah. By the way, what are you studying and what do you hope to be when you're not beginning playing basketball later in life?
20: I'm still undecided. I'll probably go into interdisciplinary studies, but I'm still undecided for now. And I think later after basketball, I don't know yet, but I'm definitely a car enthusiast. So maybe do something with cars. But I really don't know.
0: Okay. Well, you got plenty of time to figure it out because I think you have a nice future somewhere.
20: Thank you.
0: Thank you. Yvonne, thanks a bunch, man. Appreciate your time. We'll see you soon.
20: Of course. You're so welcome. Yes, anytime. Thanks. Thank you, guys. Yes, see you soon.
0: Yvonne Garchenkov. One of the best players, just a dude, right? You know, can play number of positions.
1: Yeah, I mean, looking at his stats from last year, I was trying to get him to, you know, see what maybe what the coaches are expecting. But he averaged 10 points a game. He averaged like, you know, 9 rebounds. I mean, are they expecting?
3: It was allowed 10 points a game.
1: Yeah, are they expecting him to go to 15 to 18 or 20? This, you know, what do they expect? He and, you know, Mo Crivas are basically the, you know, the returnees who are going to be expected to carry a big load.
0: In my story last year during the playoffs, during the NCAA run, I call him the, you know, everyone talks about the Swiss Army knife. Like, I'm the German Army knife. He can do so much because obviously he's his roots. He does everything. I mean, everything. He's a big body. To me, when he was in Lithuania, and I don't know if you guys saw it, you see the games, some of them. So he's got a big, wide body, like a sturdy, strong body. As he was walking down, he reminded me his gait a little of Luka. Just kind of like, you know, that Euro body kind of walking down, and I'm thinking, that looks a lot like Luka. And have some of the similar game, right? Can do the rebounding, can shoot the shot, can anticipate. Yeah. I think that's the one thing that Euros do well. They see the court. Kind of like when you play soccer, angles and anticipation of things.
1: Yeah, didn't he bulk up a little bit too?
0: Yeah,
1: they said he hit the weights, so, you know, quite a bit since the end of the season. So, you know, they're going to need that too.
0: Yeah,
1: who knows?
0: And you can tell he's got some personality.
1: Yeah,
3: I'm glad you mentioned Luka because the Mavericks drafted Luka Doncic as a forward, and then he later evolved into a point guard.
0: Yeah,
3: or you can really play him anywhere.
0: Move him anywhere,
3: small forward,
0: right?
3: Power forward, shooting guard, point guard. I think that's what they're trying to make Karchenkov.
0: He's 6'5"-ish, I think 6'5", 6'6", right?
1: Luka.
0: No,
1: or Yvonne.
0: And he can do all of that because he gets in and gets the rebounds. He can shoot it now, who's better at. Obviously, he plays defense. He loves how he anticipates. And he's fun to watch, you know, and he's intense. I wouldn't want to run into him.
1: Oh, he's intense. You know, there's something about those guys coming over from Europe that, you know, they've had some maybe other experiences. Well, better than high school.
0: They're young dudes playing against men. Yeah. So if you're going to have to, you know.
1: So they're used to playing against, you know, older players, and they come in, you know, they're not going to be intimidated by going into Houston or something like that.
0: You know this, Preston, given your history, you get better by playing people who are better than you or older than you. And that's what these guys do.
3: They say surround yourself with who you want to be. And when you surround yourself with good basketball players or any sport, good baseball players, football players, you're going to end up being successful that
0: being
3: way.
0: Better. Yeah, right. With that wisdom, we'll take the break and come back.
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1: That was very good to talk to you. I don't think I've ever really heard Yvonne speak for such a long period of time. That was great. Mm-hmm. Usually we see him in post-game, interviews, whatever. But he was terrific and very honest and open. And he's going to really have to be a big-time leader for this team this year. You know, I was trying to get he did comment on the fact that, you know, he and Mo are the two starters that are back. And, you know, they're going to have to play big roles for it. College basketball is usually that's the way it is. There's a couple guys with experience and a bunch of young kids coming in.
0: A lot of teams this year got better. I think Arizona's in the top 8 in one poll, maybe 6 in another. Depends what happens with Godfrey, right? Most of them are in the top 10, which is legit. It's going to be because of these two guys. Grievous, one, probably the best center in the country.
1: Right.
0: And then Yvonne, who will be one of the better players in the country. I don't know what's going to happen to Godfrey. We don't know. But if he comes in, they'll probably move up to 6, whatever. What's the difference between 6 and 8, right?
1: Yeah, not much.
0: And then he talked about it, the backcourt, you know, they just got to kind of relax, let the game come to them. When was the last time you said Arizona basketball is not going to be any good? Never?
1: Never, ever.
0: Never. People ask me how they're going to be good.
1: Even when there's a supposed down year, it's not that bad of a down year compared to other schools.
0: Well, remember back when Russ Pennell and Dunlap we filled in for Lute that final year, and you're thinking, oh, no, this is not going to be good. And it was a down year, pretty much rebuilding, right? Went to the Sweet 16.
1: Right.
0: Things happened, but still.
1: Yeah.
0: There's been other very good teams that didn't reach the Sweet 16 in the Arizona program.
1: I'm sure you had some similar conversations, but, like, we'd go to the tournament, you know, in March where whatever, and, you know, we'd talk to our peers and in media, and we would tell them stories about, you know, yeah, we've been doing this like 25 straight years. Mm-hmm. And they're going, well, this is our first time. What do we do? I mean, we were really in a different stratosphere as far as teams to cover and having a chance to do some really cool things.
0: Right. Well, and, you know, like Steve talked about, it's what Lute established, right?
1: Yeah.
0: Back when you got here in 83, 84. And then, you know, from 86 to 87, 88, when it kind of really got rolling.
1: Yeah. Speaking of Steve, I want to just give a quick information update about the tickets for this event on Friday at Bear Down Building, which is the old Bear Down Gym, if you've been on campus. You can go to humanitiesfestival.arizona.edu, and you'll see information there about Steve and Tommy Lloyd appearing at 6 o'clock on Friday at Bear Down.
0: Which and they can really buy cool. tickets there?
1: Buy tickets right off the website here.
0: Okay. I wonder if you can buy tickets there.
1: That I don't know.
0: And probably already might be sold out.
1: But I would go to this website. Maybe you can get that information there. But definitely, again, it's humanitiesfestival.arizona.edu. Steve Kerr, Tommy Lloyd. And you'll see their pictures and you can get tickets. I think it's $25 to support the Kerr Family Endowment for Humanities Abroad. As we've been saying, it's kind of the scholarship that he set up with his family to get students to travel the world,
0: right,
1: as he was able to do as a youngster.
0: One of the things I didn't ask him, I just thought of it right now, is he's kind of, you know, he talked about Tucson, how much he loves it. He's been here forever. He had a house there on whatever it was. Sam Hughes. And now he's got a restaurant or place in kind of just near that area, right, with the Arizona Inn.
1: That's right. We didn't talk about that.
0: You know how he's kind of a Tucson.
1: You got to get some rooms. They're going through all kinds of remodeling over there, from what I understand.
0: Sure.
1: So it's going to be terrific. They got a bunch of new ownership, and he was kind of quiet about the whole thing.
0: Yeah.
1: But it's kind of cool that he's part of that.
0: I asked him a weird question. He's self-effacing. He's not a bravado guy. What do you think his legacy is?
1: Just a great guy that was involved and smart.
0: Yeah.
1: That's everything the number one he thing. Did was has been successful, from basketball playing to coaching to, you know, being a general manager. I mean, he's just not hasn't let up. You know, he's been really good.
0: I can say this, and I don't know if you can back me up on just on what your thought, but I've done this for 40 years now, met some great people.
1: Yeah.
0: To me, he's the smartest man I've ever met. Eclectic, well read.
1: Yeah.
0: All this, you know, you can take his politics for what you want to take his politics. But other than that, he's done broadcasts. He knows, you know, where it all starts. He knows people.
1: Yeah.
0: He knows people.
1: I mean, you could tell literally from the beginning. I mean, he and I got here the exact same year.
0: Mm-hmm.
1: You know, I started in October of 83, and they were just about ready to play their first game. So he was just getting to town. But we even had chances to just meet with him early in his career to talk about being on TV.
0: Yeah.
1: How to do interviews and how to smile.
0: Yeah.
1: How to take your time and don't rush through the thing. Anyway.
0: Got a call. Hello, you're on the air. I on the ball. Who's this?
5: Hey, it's John. How you doing, Steve?
0: Hey, John. Good. What's the word?
5: So, you know, you guys are talking about Steve Kerr's legacy. So, to me, he's toe-to-toe. You know, it's him, Sean, and Lute as the almost kind of the Mount Rushmore of Arizona basketball for just, you know, I'm 46, so my first childhood memories are the public address announcer going, Steve Kerr, and the crowd echoing it. That's my first Arizona basketball, true, you know, going back and remembering the teams.
0: You were 8 years old, 10 years old at the most.
5: Yeah. Yeah. But we watched all the games, you know, that there was nothing else to do here. You had the Toros, but it was U of A. Mm-hmm. And so, you know, you lived and died with U of A football, whatever we brought that game that year, you know, and Arizona basketball ever since I was a kid. I mean, literally I'm 46. I've experienced nothing but excellence
0: right.
5: with Arizona basketball. So that's Lute Olson, but, you know, Sean and Steve Kerr, if you ask most of us, the names that come up memory-wise for U of A basketball, you know, especially the ones that are older, those are the names that are going to come. Now, obviously, Bob Elliott and Pete Williams. There's a rich history before that.
0: Yeah.
5: So I don't want to disrespect that. But
0: well, let me ask you, and I might ask you to disrespect that. So did you read, and Dave, you can chime in, did you read Bruce's story on the Sunday paper with the UA basketball team, the best players?
1: Oh, yeah.
5: I didn't.
0: You didn't. Okay. Did you, Dave?
1: I think so. Yeah.
0: So he had his group, and I disagreed with Bruce on a few of them. But who would have been okay? You saw. Don't put the Lute on that Mount Rushmore. So give because you know he's got a separate deal. You have Sean. You have Steve. And who else do you have?
5: That would be a really tough one to sit and delve. I mean, I think you might have to put Bibby on there because he was the point guard of the championship team. But then you have Miles Simon, who I wouldn't necessarily consider – I wouldn't say he was one of the best players that we've had here, except he was excellent. He was a winning player.
0: Right.
5: So, you know, you probably have to put Miles Simon there being a, you know, most outstanding player in the tournament. I would put Bibby there. I think, you know, Steve Kerr, there's a lot of players that were better than him. But for everything that he's done after the U of A, everything that, I mean, those are my guys. You know, you got to give honorable mentions to somebody like Damon Stoudemire. I mean, you could start going down the list, and I'm going to be like, I can't believe I left this guy off. I can't believe I left that guy off.
0: Right. But
5: if you ask me the names that I think of, you know, those are the names that come to my mind first. Now, for the numbers, people like Bob Elliott and Pete Williams, you have to give consideration to, too. But for just me being a U of A basketball fan of my generation, those would be the names that come to my mind, you know, top of head.
0: Yeah, and everybody has a different opinion, right? Who would you say who would you say the most underrated player is? I ask because I have mine. Underrated or undervalued? You know, to me they're the same.
5: Yeah, that'd be a good question. I'd have to give that a lot more thought. You know, what I will say is, you know, like I said, I've given my age here. I don't remember us having any real knuckleheads. There might have been a couple across the years.
0: There were a couple.
5: But the level of character of players, though, that we've had through this program and the level of excellence that this program has been, I mean, I have nothing but positive and grateful things to say as a fan because, you know, there haven't been that many stories. The kids are good in the community. They're well-spoken. They're polite. They play hard, and as a fan, that's all I can ask. You know, maybe one more national championship would be nice, but, I mean, for the sustained excellence, all the championships, you know, all the invitationals, super grateful.
0: I'll give you one name, my underrated overlooked.
1: Who's your underrated player?
0: Chris Mills.
1: Yeah. Was he ever All-American?
0: No. But he could play, man.
1: Yeah, he was
0: the
1: good.
0: Dude could play.
1: He's good. Ray O's.
0: Yeah. You know, another guy I thought was fantastic and then still is, Markkanen, during that time. Markkanen.
1: Yeah, it's a shame that some of these guys are just been here for a blink. You know, they're here for a year and they're done. So it's kind of hard.
0: Go ahead, John.
5: Well, if you don't get to play from Bramlett and Davison that you got in the tournament, and also Donnell Harris,
0: and Gene
5: Anderson, if you don't get to play that you got from them, they were mediocre, decent during the season, but they were excellent in a tournament.
0: Yeah,
5: and it, you know, so when you're talking about, yeah, I mean, with all the names, all the guard play that we had, if those guys didn't play the way that they played in the tournament, you don't win. So. Like I said, guys, I mean, this is cool to talk about, but a lot to be grateful for if you truly enjoy Arizona basketball or Arizona athletics.
0: Yeah. Yeah. Thanks, John. Thanks for the call, man. Thanks for listening.
1: And I think so many people in Tucson feel that way. You know, I mean,
0: yeah. Any age.
1: The age, you're right. And, you know, he's 46 or whatever. I mean, I'm older, you're older. Our kids are, you know, I mean, it's just nonstop.
0: Your kids grew up in the second wave.
1: They grew up. Well, yeah, you're right.
0: In the second wave, the Khalid Reeves, the Damon Stoudemires, the Miles.
1: They were young even then. I mean, they were around for the championship season. They understood what was going on.
0: And then we don't even talk about
1: all they've ever known.
0: And we don't talk about Richard or Gil or Jason Gardner.
1: We haven't even talked about those guys.
0: And, you know, after that, got it kind of, you know, the Luke Walton, the Channing Frye's, the Andre Iguodala's, Hassan Adams. And then we kind of overlook, at least I do, because I wasn't there like I was for the Luke time, is the Sean group, where you had, you know, TJ, you had Aaron, you had Johnson.
1: Stanley Johnson.
0: Johnson from Phoenix. Nick Johnson.
1: Oh, Nick, yeah.
0: Who was fantastic.
1: Yeah.
0: Undersized and fantastic. So you had a lot of, you know, that's a 25-year spot there of just dudes. And we're not even talking about my guy, the cornerstone of the whole place, is Pete Williams.
1: Right.
0: Because Pete Williams doesn't show up, and Steve doesn't show up.
1: Yeah.
0: Holy crap, you don't have anything.
1: Well, if Sean wasn't living down the street, that sure helped.
0: Yeah. Sean went down the street, and he didn't go to UTEP because UTEP was the only school that wanted it.
1: Yeah. Wow.
0: I mean, come on.
1: We used to joke around. It was always fun to talk about all these players that you just mentioned there and start figuring out who played with who. Yeah. That'd be a fun game to play one night. You know, did this guy play with it? I mean, especially now where they're only playing for maybe a year or two together. But there was, like, did it ever overlap? Like, who was on that team?
0: Hello, you're on the air, 9 on the ball. Who's this?
3: Hi, Steve. Hi, Dave. This is Don.
0: Don, let me tell you, you got about 2 minutes. 2 minutes before we go.
3: I don't need 2 minutes. Unsung guys, and I think Tom Tolbert was probably a knucklehead that Lute would probably admitted that he thought he was. But I think as far as unsung, and I never hear his name, is Anthony Cook.
0: Yeah, that's another one. He's kind of been lost in the Anthony, whole group.
3: You know, you can't have the stars without the supporting guys. And at the time, Anthony Cook was, I mean, he was a really good guy. I mean, he was a really good player. The other one that came in with Pete Williams, Eddie Smith,
0: yeah.
3: If Eddie Smith don't come, Pete Williams doesn't have the career that he had at Arizona.
0: True.
3: And so it takes a village.
0: No, it does. We haven't even talked about Joseph Blair, those guys. You
3: know, no, I mean,
1: Corey it's Williams. Just nonstop. It's like a snake. It just keeps going.
0: So, I mean, did you listen to our quick interview with Kerr?
3: I did not get to the radio until the break when you were just coming out of the break for this segment.
0: Okay.
3: But it takes a village, and Arizona basketball is a city.
0: Yeah. No, it's been for the last 40 years. 48. Got your years.
3: With all the guys, it goes, hey, name your favorite Wildcat. Dude, you got to go my favorite Wildcat from this time to this time. This time to that time, or whatever.
1: That's because,
0: Okay.
3: I mean, because Lute would change his style of play with the guys he had. When he had the Skyline, it was front court dominated, and then when he had the times when it was back court dominated. So I mean, it was.
0: Yeah.
3: Like the other caller said, man, it's just been a pleasure to be here. And a part of this.
0: We gotta
3: fandom.
0: Go. With that, we'll end the show. Thanks a bunch, Don. Appreciate it. Thank you, Dave.
6: Thanks, sure, guys.
0: We got to go.
6: Have a good evening.
0: Perfect time. Perfect timing. Thanks, everybody. Talk to you guys tomorrow.
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5: 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Patrick Mahomes' Hall of Fame career has already gone through several different lives. First came the air raid, Tyreek Hill flying downfield, Travis Kelce underneath, and Mahomes turning Kansas City into the NFL's most explosive offense. Hill then left for Miami. Mahomes adapted. Chiefs spread the ball around. Eventually, the explosive plays disappeared. The defense became dominant, and too often the offense became Mahomes improvising with his legs. Now Kansas City evolving once again. Week one, small sample, but the Chiefs' offense suddenly looks capable of producing an explosive running game. For years, defenses have built their entire game plans around slowing down Mahomes. Now imagine having to respect a running game. That's what makes Kansas City so difficult to bury. The Chiefs don't keep winning because they've discovered one unbeatable formula. They keep winning because they continue to evolve. I'm Dan Patrick, and this is Above the Noise.
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10: Baseball's regular season ends in under 2 weeks. In the first place, Tampa Bay Rays are still up 1-0 on the A's in the top of the sixth inning, getting the run early in the game on a pass ball. The Rays are 3.5 games up on the Yankees in the AL East. Yankees are winning 2-0 starting the second inning at Minnesota. Cody Bellinger with a 2-run homer. Tigers and Blue Jays scoreless bottom of the third. Fifth inning, Phillies tied 2-2 at the Nationals. The Phillies today did have to place pitcher Jesus Luzardo on the injured list due to shoulder inflammation. He's 14-5. The Brewers have Jacob Mizorowski on the mound tonight. Milwaukee leads in the fifth, 1-0 at Pittsburgh. Dodgers still up 3-0 at the Reds, bottom of the fifth. And in Cleveland, Guardians over the White Sox, 3-1, and top of the fifth there. It's 3-run first inning on a couple of homers for the Guardians, who, by the way, are a game and a half back of the first place White Sox in the AL Central.
9: One guy is happily divorced. One guy is happily married. One guy gets called daddy by his three beautiful daughters. Aww.